0: dial that number to that other bass player.
1: But I ain't missing with no broke.
0: 551-2227-8999-11-12-12-12.
2: That was pretty. Y'all was right.

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0: Ja, Lilith.
2: Ja.
0: It was your idea, the title, the piece, from Jean-Paul Sartre, how it came to that? Wie kam es zu dieser Idee? Was war die Interpretation, Inspiration?
2: Yeah. Yeah, I think how that idea came, because one of the first pieces that I ever create was also from Jean-Paul Sartre, that was much smaller. It was the No Exit, and I was very familiar to his way of writing, and I think the dynamics that he builds between people are quite interesting to use it in a dance performance, I think. And another thing that I was really attracted, no one ever used this film script and this book to make a ballet. Yeah, so no one ever did that. And that was interesting for me to do something that is not yet done. Yeah, it was not Hamlet. Yeah, it was not something that people did 1,000,000 times. But I was interested to dig into something and make something new. And I also think in that book he touches themes that are very, very relevant today still. Yeah, he talks about love and he talks about second chance. He talks about choices and how still like social circumstances make the people make, not the choice they would make. Yeah, I think those are three main points that I chose this book.
1: 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Die Premiere von Das Spiel ist aus fand am 13. Juni statt. 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
0: So, how is your approach to the text, to the story?
2: Yeah, I mean, as it is a dance performance, you know, there is most of the time there is no text in the dance performance, so that was helpful to say, okay, we are not going to use any text. But of course, I tell the story of the book in Reihenfolge, kind of. And I use what is in the book, and I try to tell that in the most relevant and most contemporary way. Yeah, we don't use text, but we try to to bring the text within the body language, you know.
0: How would you describe your choreography language?
2: Yeah, I mean, choreography language is something that becomes into something throughout many, many years, you know. Of course, I have dreams and wishes to what it could be, but I don't think yet it's completely formed. I'm really in the beginning of making this into something. It is definitely very dynamic language and very fast and quite physical language. I think there is a lot of inspiration actually from the theater, from Schauspiel, and from elements of the theatrical. And I try to combine that always with a very physical and very quick athletic work, I would say. But I think as a language, it takes 5-10 years to shape it into something that could actually be a language, if you are lucky. I think there is not so many choreographers that actually have a language.
0: And when you started to choreograph, when you started to choreograph, can you remember?
2: Yes, I actually can remember. I think first time that I decided to choreograph, it's when I came to Hanover in 2011. But I was very young, but I always liked to experiment and to make something. Yeah, every year in Hanover, we got the chance as young choreographers to have an evening on our own. And almost every year I made a piece. Sometimes they were nice, sometimes they were not. Yeah, I think it was 2011 that I started to do something. But it became a little more serious later on. Mm-hmm. Yeah, maybe around 2018 or something like this. Mm-hmm. Yeah. Actually, maybe it became serious the first time that I did the No Exit of Sartre. Connell was also dancing in that piece. Yes. So this piece got invited into two other theaters, mm-hmm, in their structure of young choreographers. So that was the moment, maybe a turning point, where I realized, okay, other people like it. Maybe I should keep on going with this. We work together for really, really many years, and we have a common and deep understanding of what we are doing. But this was first time for Connell to assist me in such a big scale, and I think I just threw him in the hot water and let him just be, and I think he did a really incredible job. Yes, yeah. I wouldn't manage without him.
0: Yes,
2: it's a very complex piece, and we needed to make it very long, and yeah, it was a great help.
0: It is your first full evening piece with so many dancers?
2: It's my second, yes.
0: But with so many dancers?
2: Yeah, I did another full-length piece in Theater Hof, mm-hmm, and they were, I think, 12 dancers.
0: 12.
2: Yeah.
0: Mm-hmm. So how was it to work together with dancers?
3: Very interesting with the experience that we've had together also to come on this side of translating information that we've been working on for like 10 years plus, finding out how to communicate that also to other dancers and to a company. Physically, but also with imagery, ideas, feelings, emotions, and this great group.
2: Yeah, and I think it was what was a great help for me. I think the dancers of Tanz Linz are incredibly creative as humans and in their minds, and it was an art of a collaboration as well. It was not, I am the teacher and I'm going to tell you what to do and you have to do this, but they brought a very big amount of input into the piece. And also there is a lot of little characters, and I also gave them freedom to take these characters somewhere, trusting that those are artists who can bring this character to somewhere. So, yeah, I think it was a really nice collaboration. They were very open to have a collaboration together.
3: Mm-hmm. Very curious,
2: yeah,
3: to develop character and, mm-hmm, to develop movement as well.
0: Yeah.
2: Yes, yes, and you know, I was here, I don't know, 3-4 times. I saw performances, I saw workshops, I gave workshop. It took time to find, okay, this character, it's perfectly for the old lady at Afterlife, or this character, he's Pierre, you know, or you know, we were in the beginning when I saw Pierre and Eve, I knew it's these people without even seeing them dance, just as a figure.
4: Mm-hmm. 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
1: Yeah, I don't know, when I go to the theater, you know, me personally, I don't like to read and I need to understand everything. I don't read, I don't do anything. I go and yeah. I watch a performance and, you know, and what is this performance going to give me? Or I like to trick my mind. What am I going to understand out of this? But I know there is a lot of people that really want to understand the story and actually have a problem understanding a dance performance, especially when it's a narrative. And I think that's why we have costumes and video to push this little bit to be more understandable, because I think I pushed it to a limit of a very contemporary way of telling the story. And I think for some people it might be a little difficult to understand. I'm not sure. But yeah, it's a quite abstract piece, which I think is very necessary to do today. I wouldn't like to tell everything literally. Yeah, that's for me, it's finished, this era. I don't know, at least in the dance performance. So it would definitely help, no, if people read the book.
2: I think yeah, that's
3: a fun read, you know, can read it in an hour or so. So, and it's originally written for a movie, of course. It's not
1: it's a film
3: theater.
1: Script.
0: And I think it's also always two kinds of understanding. One is the theoretical, and the other understanding is the emotional understanding. Mm-hmm. And I think this dance has a lot to do also with emotional understanding. In the past, yeah.
1: Yes, for sure.
4: And now I'm coming to the music. So what you can share about the music?
5: So it's my third or fourth time now working with Lilith. We've kind of established also a collaboration of sense. I think we like electronic music, and I think the its main purpose is to provide this like driving atmosphere always. I think that we're always looking for this sense of like pressing or some sort of urgency that comes from the music. Yeah. In this one, there's some really fun moments where we transition from Shostakovich piece of music that we use, for example, and then we kind of manipulate it and obscure it in a way that it's very unrecognizable, and then it pops out through, and then it transforms into something else entirely, and I think it was kind of that shifting between two worlds also that we speak about in the book, like this sense of afterlife and kind of coming back to the real world. So that was an inspiration for creating the score as well. It's supposed to be loud. It fits the movement quality, I think. It's quick and it's dynamic and, in a sense, overwhelming. Lilith likes loud volume. I'm also here to kind of limit how loud we go musically. Yeah. Oh, and I think music contributes a lot to the transitions in this work between scenes to create space within the score and kind of signify these like transitions between spaces or moments in time.
6: Der Mensch ist dazu verurteilt, frei zu sein. Das Stück Das Spiel ist aus von Jean-Paul Sartre, der Philosoph des Existenzialismus, wurde nun von Lili Takobian als Tanz inszeniert. 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
1: It's actually a really big space. Like if you know, we put everything out.

0: Yeah, you, ich will yeah, nicht we, viel verraten, aber
1: yeah, we went to the maximum, I think. That's yeah. You know, maximum.
0: Yeah.
1: Wir haben die größte Fläche, die möglich war, rausgeschnitten aus der Blackbox.
0: Yeah, actually, it's a really big space, but also with the, you know, with the stage set, with the Bühnenbild, it has also something that it's sometimes pressing, and that fits very much the narrative, and what Sartre is also writing there, I think. So it has really space, but sometimes it's also very pressing. And I think that, yeah, it's the social repressment and what do people do with that, you know? And I think it's actually great that, you know, your public is going to sit here and the dancer is here.
2: Yeah.
0: It's quite beautiful, I think, for such a piece. Yeah.
1: So front row
2: yeah.
1: would be good.

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What are they? Clips? Right, roach clips. That's what they are. Hairpin. Somebody said a hairpin. That's right. The thing at the bottom there is a hairpin. That's what they use. They use anything just to hold the roach. Now, the reason they use the roach clips, they like to smoke marijuana down as far as they possibly can. They like to smoke marijuana down as far as they possibly can.

0: says it'll make me feel even greater.
1: Marijuana?
0: I've heard about it. A new kind. Only lasts a few minutes.
1: I thought so.
2: There's a nice river there.
0: Oh, I don't think this is as good. Better. Take another one.

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What's that? Look, look. Can't you see it? Oh, I can see the... I can see through the walls. The room. 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
0: It was evil. 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

0: along with someone like Eric Copeland of Black Dice. Dale Cornish is one of my secret loves, musical loves, if you can say this. I've been admiring his work for the past 20 years and bought most of his work. Unfortunately, a lot of it is only digitally or on CD. And this was a 12-inch from 2009, to California. Fantastic stuff. And Dale has a new album out on the Dead of Rave. I'm going to play you loads of tracks from this in this week's Another Nice Mess, starting with two tracks, because the first one, Bring Out Your Death, is very short.
1: Bring out your dead.

0: dead. 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
1: Emoji.
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1: Emoji.
0: Bring out your complaints and concerns.

my friend Simon Grab from Zurich, an excellent musician. And yeah, he sent me a mail with a new digital album from Saif and Chef on the Corrupt Territories label from Tunis. And it's fantastic. All the records on the label. I bought them all on Bandcamp. And I'm going to play loads of tracks from this and this week's and other editions of Another Nice Mess. Played you now Saif and Brutal Wave from an album which has a title written in Arabic lettering. I can't read it and can't spell it to you. And what did I play before? I played before Sapa. I played in Glasgow recently. And I bought loads of records there because there are excellent record shops in Glasgow, like Rubber Dub. And I bought some dubby-influenced records, one of them by Sapa, 12-inch EP called Fool, played you Capticon. And back to this album by Saif on Corrupt Territories. I played you Brutale Wave. And my German friend and also excellent musician Abu Ama did on the same album a rework of this track.

I think the period between 1979 and 1984 was one of the most fertile music periods of all time. And I was there. And I bought loads and loads and loads of records like this. Very obscure ones. And but you could never have the you could never have them all because there were so many. And I'm very glad that also in Glasgow I encountered this album with the fantastic title No One Is Listening Anyway, UK DIY Post Punk and Dubs 1980-1984 Volume 1. So there's going to be more, I hope, compiled by Jason Boardman. And this is Sprout Head Uprising from a 7-inch single, I Wish. And the use of a tape played backwards was done also by great effect. And this is a record I bought at the time by the Glaxo Babies.

sometimes the records I play are so obscure also in their sleeves that there's hardly any information on the label. And as well with the Sapa record I played you earlier in the show, I had to go back to the original receipt I got from Robert Up Records, because they had said the purchases I made, and I could see that this was La Fée, a 12-inch EP Rico from a few years ago on a defunct German label, I think. XPQ, question mark. Never heard of it. Fantastic stuff. Axtel. And I'm always very happy when I buy this dub-inspired music, because I think dub is the music style which maybe the one music style but never bores me. And in the past weeks I bought loads of dub records, old ones and new ones. And let's start with a new one. Java World, original Bill bass player responsible for the fantastic bass line in the signature tune of this program. And his album is called In Dub.

0: Another record brought back from Glasgow, where I was listening to piles of records I didn't know this, I didn't know this. And I thought, when I bought it, that this was also from the early 1980s, early 70s, but it's from the 2019, Preening, from, I think, the US, but I'm not sure. An album called Gang Laughter. And their sound made me think of a band which did exist in the end of the 70s, early 80s, but they reformed a few years ago. But I take them more seriously when they were actually new and exciting, the Cravettes.
1: Pas d'huile.

Open Animal World, new band from Austria, and it's fantastic. Their album is called, their debut album, Same, played you Blood Falls. Certainly play you more from this next week's Another Nice Mess. Two more tracks to go. I'm going to play another one from the fantastic new album by Dale Cornish, and before it, something from Cabaret Voltaire. Today I got my new copy of The Wire magazine, and there's a 10-page special on Cabaret Voltaire, who are starting to play again, although one of their key members, Richard H. Kirk, died a few years ago. But that doesn't stop a lot of old bands by continuing under an own name with different people, etc., etc. Anyway, Cabaret Voltaire, until the departure of Chris Watson in 1982, one of my favorite bands from that era. I'm not going to play you something from Red Mecca, and get a copy of the Wire magazine with the 10-page Cabaret Voltaire special Slide Out, and that will be followed by something from Dale Cornish playing live this weekend, Friday, at the Alles Gute Festival in Innsbruck. So we're going to have some yodeling probably in the set, and the day after I play in Piemonte, an area in the north of Italy, at a festival which name escapes me right now. You can check it on my website, anothernicemess.com.